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2: In this bulletin, leadership rumblings in Victoria and the Aussies dominate in the pool in Glasgow. With more, I'm Tracy Weir. A fresh YouGov survey covering more than 2,000 Australians shows growing uncertainty about our relationship with the United States. Almost two-thirds of respondents believe the United States has become less friendly under President Donald Trump. YouGov Director of Public Data Paul Smith says there was also a shift in our perceptions about China's future economic growth.
3: More than half of Australians believe China will become the world's leading economic and technological power within 20 years. They don't think it'll be the US, and they certainly don't think it'll be anybody else.
2: 24% of Australians describe China as unfriendly toward our country, and 15% see it as hostile. Senior doctors at a major Sydney hospital are planning to move a formal vote of no confidence against the leadership of New South Wales Health. Concord Hospital's Medical Staff Council is demanding a formal investigation into what they say are widespread failures across the health system. The vote will be put to 450 members next week. A Queensland police officer is recovering in hospital after being shot while responding to an alleged domestic assault on the Fraser Coast. Dennis O'Kane has details.
4: Police arrived at a Yangaree home just before six last night when a 45-year-old man allegedly opened fire. A first-year constable was struck in the leg, prompting an immediate emergency declaration and a major police response. Specialist officers searched the property where they found the gunman deceased. The wounded officer was initially in a potentially life-threatening condition but was airlifted to hospital stable. The Ethical Standards Command is now investigating what happened.
2: Dennis O'Kane. Tuesday is looming as the most important day in Victorian Premier Jacinta Allen's political life. She could be challenged and dropped from the leadership. The latest opinion poll in today's Herald Sun could spell the end of her reign as Premier. It shows the coalition leading the government 56-44, two-party preferred. On the primary vote, after the coalition, comes One Nation, followed by Labor, and then the Greens. The Herald Sun is reporting Labor power brokers are circling for a change of leadership. Problem is, there are no takers. Turning to sport, and Australia is off to a flying start at the Glasgow Commonwealth Games, topping the medal tally with six golds on day one. The men's and women's 4x100-metre freestyle relay teams also winning gold, the men finishing the job in style, breaking a Com Games record in the process. Lani Pallister, Jenna Forrester, Alex Safi and Jenna Jones all winning their events. In the AFL, a nervous wait for Cats fans with captain Patrick Dangerfield finishing on the bench on a night that saw Geelong boost its top six chances with a 20-point win over Melbourne. Round 20 of the AFL continues today. First game up, Carlton and Gold Coast at Marvel Stadium. That's the latest news and sport. I'm Tracy Weir.

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Eyes feeling hazy. 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

0: For the latest in Christian music news, it's time for the TCM update with Cam Want. I need a little more joy. I need a little more
1: goodness. I need a little more patience. A little more. That's Lloyd Nix with his song A Little More, which is striking a deep chord with listeners today. And that's because he believes hopeful music matters more now than ever today. Lloyd says that the world is exhausted.
2: Whether we're online or looking at TV, listening to the radio, it seems like there's always some form of conflict. And we're all looking for some type of encouragement somewhere.
1: But for him, encouragement doesn't come from shallow positivity. It comes from hope. And hope, he insists, must tell the truth.
2: The difference between a positive song and one that genuinely carries hope is that the one that has hope doesn't shy away from the truth. It's not all pretty, but even in dirt, you can make clay, and clay makes masterpieces.
1: That philosophy is woven through A Little More. The song doesn't gloss over pain, it acknowledges it. Grief, struggle, healing, and the slow work of becoming whole.
2: It's a life lived, not a role that I'm playing, but real life that you get to hear.
1: And listeners feel that honesty.
2: It's not a day that goes by that I don't receive some type of message or comment, or somebody is telling me that my music helped them through something.
1: Many of those messages come from people outside the Christian faith, people who hear hope before they hear doctrine. And that's intentional.
2: And I think that's what my music is. It's not preachy. My music is a place for conversations to be had. They're safe places for people to be seen, heard, and known.
1: Nix believes hopeful music is essential in a world filled with noise and pressure.
2: Hopeful music gives us something to look forward to. You see, this life is filled with war and famine and death. And hopeful music gives us a glimpse at something that's greater than this world.
1: His own hope is grounded in faith.
2: Being a follower of Jesus is not something that I do. It's who I am.
1: But he refuses to present a polished version of faith.
2: I am a human, and I do human things, and humans are not perfect. I still don't get it right, but I serve a God who decided to enter into the mess with me.
1: That honesty is what makes A Little More resonate. It's not a song written to chase a hit. It's a song written from lived experience, pain, healing, and the belief that God meets us in the mess. And in a world longing for hope that doesn't deny reality, Lloyd Nix is offering exactly that. I'm Cam, and that's the TCM Update.

0: It's tax time. We all love this time of year, don't we? 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

0: Here on Sunburnt Souls, we explore life, faith, and our mental well-being. 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
1: I used to think that in order to be of value, you needed to be productive. And the most effective way to be productive was to be busy. It was like busyness was a mark of achievement, and if you were busy, you were doing the right thing. Now, I especially have to watch this because when I'm manic with my bipolar, I get fixated on things and I want to focus on them and work on them for 20 hours a day, all week long until I've mastered whatever it is I'm focused on. But I've learned the hard way that God only requires me to do what He's called me to do. No more, so I'm working like crazy. No less, so I'm sitting on my butt all week, but just doing what He's called me to do and doing it as best I can. If you've found yourself in a place where life is hectically busy, don't beat yourself up. Make some adjustments and get some balance back in your life.
0: For more candid conversations on faith and mental well-being, check out sunburntsouls.com.
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3: In this bulletin, charges laid against a Sydney nurse and teacher pay rates differ between states. With more, I'm Tracy Weir. Labor's National Conference will wrap up today with foreign affairs issues on the agenda. Some party members are pushing for the AUKUS pact to be abandoned and for greater condemnation of Israel. Labor officials are trying to avoid a messy fight on the conference floor over the two issues. A Sydney nurse has been charged as part of investigations into the unauthorised access of patients' records within the state's health system. Georgina Winter has details.
4: Strikeforce Civic was set up when detectives received reports a New South Wales Health employee had downloaded patient data without authorisation. Several electronic devices allegedly containing personal health records were seized during a raid of a home at French's Forest. A 59-year-old man, who was a registered nurse employed by Northern Sydney Local Health District, has been charged with accessing restricted data held in a computer. Specialists are now examining the devices to determine whether any data has been shared.
3: Georgina Winter. Analysis of 50 wage agreements struck by private schools around the country show senior teachers are earning nearly $200,000 a year. An agreement covering more than 244 private schools across New South Wales and the ACT guarantees teachers an entry-level salary of around $97,000. Economists say the US latest tariff announcement presents a longer-term threat to global trade. The United States Trade Office announced a tariff of 12.5% on more than 60 countries it claims were not doing enough to eliminate forced labour in supply chains. AMP Chief Economist Shane Oliver says Australia is in a good position to face the levy.
5: Beef, gold, plasma products and copper are exempt from tariffs. So consequently, you know, when you add the numbers up, it's only about two-thirds of our products are exempt, which means that we're not going to be hit that badly.
3: Both the government and the opposition disagree with the President Donald Trump's claims. To sport, and in the AFL, the Demons have suffered their first defeat at the MCG this season, going down last night by 20 points to Geelong. Coach Stephen King blaming the number of turnovers.
6: Oh, I think it was 101 points we gave them from turnover. So, yeah, played it hard to get any flow in the game when we hand them that much ascendancy. And yeah, I'm not sure if it was Geelong's pressure at times, but some of our decisions and execution just was pretty poor.
3: Fremantle's dominance in the West continues, producing a powerful second half against the Eagles to win by 70 points. And Lani Pallister has opened Australia's medal tally at the Glasgow Commonwealth Games, winning the 400-metre freestyle event with a time of 3 minutes 59.56 seconds. She easily beat the fastest qualifier. New Zealand's Erica Fairweather, fellow Aussie Jenna Forrester, won bronze. That's the news and sport. I'm Tracy Weir.

0: It's time to check out what's happening around the coast.
1: The Crown Conference is being run by Voice of the Martyrs and will be held on Saturday, the 8th of August at Batteau Bay Baptist Church, 8 Yirrkala Street, Batteau Bay. 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
1: Edmund Burke was one of England's most famous statesmen. His adult life was spent in the realm of political philosophy. So I wasn't surprised when I read these words of his. He who wrestles with us strengthens our nerves. He who wrestles with us strengthens our nerves and sharpens our skill. Our antagonist is our helper, he said. That is a perfect practical illustration of the truth expressed in Proverbs 27:17. 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

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I see some lights out in the distance. Can they hear my heartbeat? Can they see my weakness? Do they know my hurt? An easy target, am I the prey for the circling bird?

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2: In this bulletin, the Victorian Premier under pressure and Metro services offline in Sydney. With more, I'm Tracy Weir. The Australian Local Government Association has welcomed growing momentum for fairer council funding at the Labor National Conference. The proposal to restore financial assistance grants to 1% of federal tax revenue is being considered at the conference. President Matt Burnett says the policy has support across the party.
3: Hopefully, between the factions and the Labor Party and the National Conference, they'll see that local government needs support and we'll get that 1% we've been fighting for so long.
2: The conference wraps up today. Jacinta Allen's fate as Victorian Premier could be decided as soon as this Tuesday when Parliament resumes as she faces a possible showdown with Labor MPs and power brokers in the wake of the latest polling. It shows Labor would be decimated with the coalition under Jess Wilson taking the reins of power after the November state election. Polling in the Herald Sun shows the coalition leading the government 56-44, two-party preferred. On the primary vote, the coalition out in front, followed by One Nation, Labor, and then the Greens. Beachgoers are urged to prioritise water safety, with today marking World Drowning Prevention Day. Georgia Kondek has this report.
4: Anyone can drown, no one should. That's the message from Surf Life Saving Queensland. World Drowning Prevention Day serves as a reminder everyone has a role to play in keeping our beaches safe. Drowning remains the leading cause of preventable death and it continues to claim lives right here at home. Last season, 26 people lost their lives to drowning along the Queensland coast. Beachgoers are strongly encouraged to stick to supervised locations, check conditions before heading into the surf, and always swim between the red and yellow flags.
2: Georgia Kondek. All Sydney Metro services and some rail services are not running this weekend due to maintenance works. Buses are replacing trains on sections of the T2, T4 and T8 lines and across the entire length of the Metro. Transport for New South Wales Coordinator General Howard Collins says people must plan ahead and expect possible delays.
5: Allow about extra 30 minutes if you're using the rail network to watch out for that track work.
2: Passengers are urged to plan their journey. To sport, and in the NRL, the Cowboys are gearing up for a tough Queensland derby with the Broncos. North Queensland will be bolstered by the return of Jake Clifford and Tom McKayley for the sold-out game. Coach Todd Payton says they need to get a few things right to get the result.
6: Limit their opportunities down our end, start fast and physical, and maintain the rage for the whole 80 minutes. Field position and possession is really important against good teams.
2: Tonight in the NRLW, the Titans women's squad will be chasing their third consecutive victory when they face the Cowboys in Townsville. And a gold rush is underway at Glasgow Commonwealth Games. The Aussies topping the medal tally at the end of day one. The Australian swim team nabbing 6 first place finishes, while bronze was the colour of the day in the gymnastics arena. That's the news and sport. I'm Tracy Weir.

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1: The Lord is righteous in all his ways and faithful in all he does. The Lord is near to all who call on him, to all who call on him in truth. He fulfills the desires of those who fear him. He hears their cry and saves them. 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

0: and we'll get it to the father's table for them to distribute to those who need it most. 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
1: Have you heard this saying? Money is the root of all evil. Well, that's not in the Bible at all. What the Bible actually does say is the love of money is the root of all kinds of evil. We hear people rightly talk about the freedom that the gospel brings, and for some people I've met, that means financial prosperity. But the Bible doesn't teach freedom through money, but freedom from money. In Hebrews 13, the author is explaining what kind of life Christians should lead. And he writes, "Keep your lives free from the love of money and be content with what you have." The reason why we can be content with what we have is because God has promised to always be with us, no matter what. At the end of the day, if it ends up being a choice, money's great, but Jesus is better.
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2: In this bulletin, the Victorian Premier under pressure and metro services offline in Sydney. With more, I'm Tracy Weir. The Australian Local Government Association has welcomed growing momentum for fairer council funding at the Labor National Conference. The proposal to restore financial assistance grants to 1% of federal tax revenue is being considered at the conference. President Matt Burnett says the policy has support across the party.
3: Hopefully, between the factions and the Labor Party and the National Conference, they'll see that local government needs support and we'll get that 1% we've been fighting for so long.
2: The conference wraps up today. Jacinta Allan's fate as Victorian Premier could be decided as soon as this Tuesday when Parliament resumes as she faces a possible showdown with Labor MPs and power brokers in the wake of the latest polling. It shows Labor would be decimated with the coalition under Jess Wilson taking the reins of power after the November state election. Polling in the Herald Sun shows the coalition leading the government 56-44, two-party preferred. On the primary vote, the coalition out in front, followed by One Nation, Labor, and then the Greens. Beachgoers are urged to prioritise water safety, with today marking World Drowning Prevention Day. Georgia Kondek has this report.
4: Anyone can drown, no one should. That's the message from Surf Life Saving Queensland. World Drowning Prevention Day serves as a reminder everyone has a role to play in keeping our beaches safe. Drowning remains the leading cause of preventable death and it continues to claim lives right here at home. Last season, 26 people lost their lives to drowning along the Queensland coast. Beachgoers are strongly encouraged to stick to supervised locations, check conditions before heading into the surf, and always swim between the red and yellow flags.
2: Georgia Kondek. All Sydney metro services and some rail services are not running this weekend due to maintenance works. Buses are replacing trains on sections of the T2, T4 and T8 lines and across the entire length of the metro. Transport for New South Wales Coordinator General Howard Collins says people must plan ahead and expect possible delays.
5: Allow about extra 30 minutes if you're using the rail network to watch out for that track work.
2: Passengers are urged to plan their journey. To sport, and in the NRL, the Cowboys are gearing up for a tough Queensland derby with the Broncos. North Queensland will be bolstered by the return of Jake Clifford and Tom McKayley for the sold-out game. Coach Todd Payton says they need to get a few things right to get the result.
6: Limit their opportunities down our end, start fast and physical, and maintain the rage for the whole 80 minutes. Field position and possession is really important against good teams.
2: Tonight in the NRLW, the Titans women's squad will be chasing their third consecutive victory when they face the Cowboys in Townsville. And a gold rush is underway at Glasgow Commonwealth Games. The Aussies topping the medal tally at the end of day one. The Australian swim team nabbing 6 first place finishes, while bronze was the colour of the day in the gymnastics arena. That's the news and sport. I'm Tracy Weir.
7: Let's clap like this. Hey.

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1: The Lutheran Church at 8 Jumbuck Crescent, Woi Woi, would like to invite you to Ecclesiastes, a dramatic encounter, on Saturday the 22nd of August at 2 p.m. Performed by Neil Modra, a graduate of NIDA, Australia's National Institute of Dramatic Art, Ecclesiastes, All is Vanity, should give you a new perspective on this biblical text. The cost is just $5 per person, which will be donated to Youth Life, which runs the religious education ministries in schools on the Woi Woi Peninsula. Please RSVP to Angela on 0419 361 448.
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0: The envelope arrived with my name and address printed on it in bold lettering. Inside was a shiny colour brochure and a letter inviting me to a leadership conference. I double-checked the envelope. There must be some mistake. I'm not a leader. Why would my senior pastor invite me to a leadership conference? She did it again later, this time enrolling me in a pastor's conference. Pastor? I could hardly get the word out of my mouth. What was she thinking? It's one of the greatest gifts we can give to another person, to see beyond their weaknesses and insecurities and love them enough to believe what God can do in their lives. 15 years have passed and I've pioneered a church, worked as a lecturer in 2 Bible colleges and begun an international itinerant ministry. I've discovered talents I never knew existed and seen dreams unfold way beyond my imagination. I'm in leadership today for one reason. Someone saw beyond what I could see. What about you? What are you doing to encourage those around you? Who are you believing for? This is Tanya Harris of GodConversations.com.
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1: Hello. Yeah. What do you do when the guilt doesn't cease? The morning after.

0: It's tax time. We all love this time of year, don't we? Digging out all those receipts, working out what we can claim, maybe having chats with our accountant. Then we find out, is it good news or bad? 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Hopefully it's the latter. If you work out that you're going to receive a refund, would you prayerfully consider setting aside a small portion to help keep hope alive on the Central Coast? We've created a simple pledge form you can download. 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

Hi there, Mum. Take a breather. It's Vanessa here with your Mummy Minute. Volunteering. The very word causes a shudder in some parents. I am not one of those. I have the opposite problem. I see an empty spot in the roster, a call for help, and it's all I can do to not do a cartwheel where I stand. I'm seriously addicted. The footy club is not enough. There's the school, church, because of course there are jobs to do wherever you go. And it answers the age-old question, do you hear the tree falling in the forest? Yes, I do. And not to worry, I will clean it up. Mum just wanted to encourage you today. You are doing great, giving extra for your kids. And you. You are important. Thanks for being a mum.

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eyes feeling hazy, my mind feeling crazy. 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
2: 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Ephesians chapter 3, verse 9.
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1: I spoke to someone recently whose younger brother died in a drowning accident in Asia. He couldn't believe it. He kept asking why for a long time. Why did God allow it? And we all want to know why. In the late 90s, my husband and I had 5 miscarriages in a row. It was very hard. The doctor said, oh, you could try again. But when you lose 5 pregnancies, you know you can lose 10. At the same time, my father had a rock climbing accident and became a paraplegic. And then my husband was diagnosed with a life-threatening heart condition. And it went on, so much sadness and fear. Years later, someone said, what did you learn during that time? I said, I don't know. Maybe about tears or all the things we don't know. Maybe I realized that I'm like a box of crayons and God is drawing a picture that seems good to him. And always before, I thought I was doing the drawing. And maybe that's a good thing to learn.

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1: Have you ever wondered, is there more to life? 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
1: This is what the Lord says. Heaven is my throne and the earth is my footstool. Where is the house you will build for me? Where will my resting place be? Has not my hand made all these things and so they came into being? Declares the Lord. These are the ones I look on with favour. Those who are humble and contrite in spirit and who tremble at my word. Isaiah 66:1-2.
0: Rhema.cc, speaking words of love to you.
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0: Has anyone ever told you that they were never gonna give you up, never gonna let you down, but they did anyway? Hi, I'm Nick Vujicic at lifewithoutlimbs.org. When we're let down by people we love, we often feel abandoned, cheated, and it's easy to allow our hearts to become calloused. We try to prevent ourselves from being hurt again. So when people ask how we're feeling, we say, fine, good, doing okay. We want to look strong, even though we feel weak. And here's the truth. Everyone is playing this bluffing game. Even though we hide behind our words sometimes, all of us long to be understood and accepted in spite of our flaws. But when family and friends let us down, it's natural to want to pull away from them and run the other way. It's a safety mechanism, like pulling our hand away from a hot burner. The problem is, the more we pull away, the more lonely we become. We have to learn how to trust people and understand that even our closest friends have the potential to let us down. But there's good news. God will never give us up or let us down. Psalm 32:10 says, "The Lord's unfailing love surrounds the one who trusts in Him." Even when other people fail us, we can rely on God to take care of us, to have our best interests in mind, and to welcome us with open arms.
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0: It's tax time. 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
1: Phil Cook, in his book The Way Back, makes an insightful comment about the outcome of being off course by a very small margin. Cook writes, if you are travelling towards a specific destination and were off by a single degree, after 30 centimetres, you would be off by just 2 mil, hardly noticeable. After 2 kilometres, you'd be off target by 28 metres. If you circumnavigated the globe, you'd miss coming back to your current location by more than 700 kilometres. And if you were travelling from the Earth to the Sun in a straight line, you would miss by 2.6 million kilometres. Small shifts can make a huge difference over a long term. Perhaps today, it's a good time to ask, where am I heading? 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

0: Stop, look and listen is something you hear echoing around kindies and schools frequently. For some of our children, this is not easy. Hi, I'm Natalie from playlearnbloom.com.au with some tips and tricks for your parenting journey. Being able to control our impulses and stop is not something we're born with. It is why we have the terrible twos and even the torrential threes. The impulsive nature of our young children often drives us crazy. But we can teach our children to have a pause button, to stop and think before doing. One small thing we can do to help encourage this skill is to stop and wait in the small moments. Small moments like before starting a meal to say a word of thanks, or completing the cooking before putting your fingers in the bowl to lick it. Controlling those impulsive hands and bodies is a great step in moving forward to developing a pause button.
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1: 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Philippians 4, verse 19.
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0: 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This is Going Deeper from the Salvos.
1: Did you see in the news how a model for a designer lingerie label quit modelling because she felt it clashed with her faith? Kylie, 21 years old, beat 10,000 other hopefuls to become the model for this fashion label. But now she says she wants to reserve her body for her husband. Wow, bold move in her career. She said, becoming a lingerie model for this giant fashion label was the biggest goal in my life. And it was all I ever wanted. But the more I was modelling lingerie, and lingerie isn't clothing, I just started becoming more uncomfortable with it because of my faith. She was already married when she got the gig. That's hip talk for got the job, just in case you can't keep up with my hip lingo. But she came to the conclusion that quitting will allow her to keep her marriage sacred and special. She says, my body should only be for my husband, and it's just a sacred thing. She said she had a lot of younger girls looking up to her, thinking that it was okay to walk around and show their bodies in lingerie to guys. Kylie said she will keep modelling, but not lingerie. Good on you. Maybe her convictions just prove the reality of God with us. When we are serious in following Jesus, he makes himself so real to us in many ways, and speaking to our hearts at times like this is one of those ways. In the ancient scriptures, John wrote down something Jesus said, "If you love me, you will keep my commandments, and I will ask the Father, and he will give you another counselor to be with you forever. He is the Holy Spirit who leads us into all truth." I'm Aaron Wright.

0: Answering the religion question in the census isn't a political statement. It's not a measure of how often you attend church. And it's not a debate. It's simply a way of describing part of who you are. For some, that's a personal belief. For others, it's the values they've grown up with or the communities they belong to. If Christianity has shaped your life in any of those ways, writing it down is just being truthful. And that honesty helps build a clearer picture of Australia.
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0: Rhema.cc, speaking words of love to you

It's tax time. We all love this time of year, don't we? Digging out all those receipts, working out what we can claim, maybe having chats with our accountant. Then we find out, is it good news or bad? Do we owe Mr. Taxman, or is there a refund coming our way? Hopefully it's the latter. If you work out that you're going to receive a refund, would you prayerfully consider setting aside a small portion to help keep hope alive on the Central Coast? We've created a simple pledge form you can download. It's not a contract or in any way legally binding, just a personal declaration of intent, something you can print, pop on the fridge, and keep as a gentle reminder of the difference you want to make. 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

0: Bruce Cameron writes a very funny email column, and a while back he issued this warning to all young men. Simple rules for dating my daughter. Rule number one. If you pull into my driveway and toot, you'd better be delivering a package because you're sure not picking anything up. Rule number two. You do not touch my daughter in front of me. You may glance at her so long as you do not peer at anything below her neck, but if you cannot keep your eyes or your hands off my daughter's body, I will remove them. Rule number three. You may come to my door with your pants 10 sizes too big and your underwear showing, and I will not object. However, in order to ensure that your clothes do not in fact come off during the course of your date with my daughter, I will take my nail gun and fasten your trousers securely to your waist. Rule number four. I have no doubt you're a popular fellow with many opportunities to date other girls. However, once you've gone out with my little girl, you will continue to date no one but her until she is finished with you. If you make her cry, I will make you cry. Yeah! And rule number five. I'm sure you've been told that in today's world, sex without utilizing a barrier method of some kind can kill you. Let me elaborate. When it comes to sex, I am the barrier and I will kill you. This is John Cooney asking, any of you dads want a copy?
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1: Words of life and love from the Father to you, His child.
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after school getting smoked out. No drive, I was broke down. Brody hit the blunt with a smirk smile. Like what would happen if we go to church now? I wasn't trying to go as high out this world, but they was trying to go to holler at some girls. They shoved me in a car and hit the road.

0: G'day, here's my mate Richard with another secret from the shed.
1: Musician Bob Bennett wrote a song called There's No Such Thing as Divorce, where he gives a heartfelt expression to his children that although their parents no longer love one another, nothing changed in his relationship with them. Kids need a dad and a mum. They may only get dad every other weekend, but this is a bare minimum if he's a safe and loving dad. Dads may need to work hard to protect that relationship in adolescence. Too many dads give up. As children enter puberty, it's important that dads who are divorced let children invite a friend on holidays so their expanding world is included in dad's world. It's also vital that dad doesn't introduce any girlfriends to his children until he is sure it's a long-term relationship. It helps if he lives near their school and helps his kids decorate their bedrooms as places they can own. Consistency is key. 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I'm Richard Fay for the Centre for Men, helping men become real.

A lot of people are doing it tough on the coast, struggling with bills, rising debts, lack of rentals, even sleeping rough. 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

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I want to welcome you back to life. 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
1: The Lord is my shepherd. 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He leads me beside quiet waters. He refreshes my soul. He guides me along the right paths for His name's sake. 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Your rod and your staff, they comfort me. Psalm 23, 1-4.
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1: Don't let anyone look down on you because you are young, but set an example for the believers in speech, conduct, love, faith, and purity. Dear Father, thank you for all the young people who live in our communities. They are leaders of tomorrow, and we ask that you'll draw them into a living relationship with yourself, that they will realize you are their true God, the creator of all things. Lord, we pray that our youth will put their trust in Jesus Christ as Savior and grow in faith and knowledge of Him. Lord, as they seek to enter the workforce, would you help them find their true purpose in life in serving you wherever they are and in whatever they do. Please help them to become shining lights in our dark world. Help them to excel in their field of endeavor. Teach them what true love is and help them to walk humbly before you. Lord, would you protect them from the evil one who wants to trap them and have them turn away from you. Thank you, Lord, for them. Always help us to encourage and support them, even at times if we do not agree with everything they do. In Jesus' name, amen.

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1: The Lutheran Church at 8 Jumbuck Crescent, Woi Woi, would like to invite you to Ecclesiastes, a dramatic encounter, on Saturday the 22nd of August at 2 p.m. Performed by Neil Modra, a graduate of NIDA, Australia's National Institute of Dramatic Art, Ecclesiastes, All Is Vanity, should give you a new perspective on this biblical text. The cost is just $5 per person, which will be donated to Youth Life, which runs the religious education ministries in schools on the Woi Woi Peninsula. Please RSVP to Angela on 0419 361 448.
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It's tax time. We all love this time of year, don't we? 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Then we find out, is it good news or bad? 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

So Father God, I pray that our families will come together right now and seek your face. 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Amen.

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2: In recent times, people everywhere have become more and more disillusioned with politics. It seems so difficult for politicians to keep their word. They use words in tricky ways so they can sway with the breeze, whatever way it blows. It's a great thing that Jesus isn't a politician. When Jesus says something, he doesn't change his mind depending on the circumstances. He could have changed his mind at Calvary, but he didn't. So here's a promise from Jesus that you can hold on to. Whoever comes to me, I will never cast out. You can take that to the bank. It's not a maybe or let's wait and see. To be saved, all you have to do is vote for Jesus, because at Calvary, he's already voted for you with his own life. If you've come to Jesus, your salvation is secure. Thank God that Jesus isn't a politician.
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0: Today I had three fabulous conversations. I heard about someone's journey to change their career. I gained insight into another person's dream. I learned more about the fatherhood of God. They were only 10-minute conversations, but they were meaningful, look-in-the-eye exchanges, rich in connection. This is where real ministry begins. But it's not always easy. Listening can be hard work. One of my best friends is brilliant at it. She has that ability to zone out distractions and focus completely on the person she's speaking to. When you talk to her, you feel loved and nourished. Words of the Spirit flow freely from her mouth. I love how she describes it. Listening is the gift you give to others. Jesus was forever asking questions that mattered. Once the small talk was over, he probed beneath the surface and asked questions fueled by genuine love and unselfishness. His words brought healing and freedom to those he spoke to. Like Jesus, we need to get good at asking questions. To go beyond the, how are you, to how are you really? It doesn't take much to be part of a life-changing moment. This is Tanya Harris of GodConversations.com.
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Hi there, Mum. Take a breather. It's Vanessa here with your Mummy Minute. Serendipity. We had an appointment that was not ideal at the time, and I couldn't be bothered changing it. When the day came, just as the appointment ended, a storm was passing over, but we were able to wait it out undercover. As we were driving home, I was able to hear on the radio there was an accident and took a different route. A week later, I heard stories. We would have been stuck in that accident, as mothers were with their babies, 4 hours plus. When things seem a hassle, you sometimes never know their bigger purpose. Mum just wanted to encourage you today. You are doing great, sometimes ignoring an obstruction to your plans. You are important. Thanks for being a mum.

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0: It's tax time. We all love this time of year, don't we? Digging out all those receipts, working out what we can claim, maybe having chats with our accountant. Then we find out, is it good news or bad? 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
1: Every day we get a chance to be a stranger. At the shops, at the library, on the train. In every place, there's someone who may need us to be the best kind of stranger. Some years ago, we were on a camping holiday in a tent, travelling through Queensland. And on the last night of our holiday, we were robbed. Someone broke into the car and took our laptop, camera, books, luggage, everything in the car. And that morning, I stood by the car window so upset. And as I did, a lady came over from the tent next door, a stranger. She spoke to me and then she put her arm around me and prayed for me and for all of us until I stopped shaking, which was quite a while. And I never saw her again. But years later, I'm still thankful for that time we had by the car because she helped me to get up and keep going. And it makes me wonder about the opportunities we might all have today on the train, at the shops, at the library, to be the best kind of stranger.
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What will I think? Will they be disappointed? Am I letting people down? If you've ever wrestled with those questions, you're not alone. The fear of others doesn't just speak, it shouts. It's a fear that's destroyed many a life. Hi, I'm Bernie Diamond and welcome again to Fresh. In the ultra-high-pressure glare of the 2021 Tokyo Olympics, with seemingly the whole world looking on, superstar gymnast Simone Biles shocked everyone when she withdrew from multiple events to protect her mental health. The critics were quick to question her mental toughness, but she didn't cave to their voices. She listened to what she knew was right. Later, she said, "I've had to put my pride aside. I have to do what's right for me and focus on my mental health." That's not weakness, that's courage. Proverbs chapter 29, verse 25, "The fear of others lays a snare, but one who trusts in the Lord is secure." Fear of others is a trap. It looks like approval, but it becomes a cage. You start living for likes, for praise, for expectations, instead of walking in the truth that God's placed inside you. If you've ever been there, if you're there right now, you know exactly what I mean. But trusting God, well, that's where real strength begins. You stop being pulled in every direction and start standing secure, even when people don't understand. Simone Biles didn't please everyone, but she chose something better: integrity, health, and truth. That's the fruit of trusting God, not public applause, but inner peace. So, question, are you living for them or for Him? The fear of others lays a snare, but one who trusts in the Lord is secure. That's God's word, fresh for you today.

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Can they see my weakness? Do they know my hurt? An easy target, am I the prey for the circling birds?

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1: Very truly, I tell you, whoever believes in me will do the works I have been doing, and they will do even greater things than these, because I am going to the Father. 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You may ask me for anything in my name, and I will do it. John 14:12-14.
0: Rhema.cc, speaking words of love to you.
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0: Unshakable. That's a powerful word. Did you know that as a follower of Christ, you take on that very characteristic? Hi, I'm Nick Vujicic at lifewithoutlimbs.org. I live near a town called Thousand Oaks, and our community loves the oak tree. Oak trees are known for having incredibly strong root systems. The very purpose of their roots is to provide nutrients, absorb water, and stabilize the tree. These roots help the tree withstand strong gusts from torrential storms and heavy winds. They are unshakable. In a similar way, it says in Psalm 1:3 that a person who is rooted in God's word is like a tree planted by streams of living water, which yields its fruit in season, and whose leaf does not wither. Whatever they do prospers. Just like an oak tree, when we dig our roots down deep by studying and delighting in God's word, we are strengthened in order to withstand the storms of life. When I walk into a season filled with hardships, I'm not easily panicked or upset. Rather, I am calm and composed because of the word of God stored in my heart and the remembrance of all the other storms that He carried me through. His word carries me through those turbulent times every day. So friend, I urge you to dig your roots deep into God's word. Cherish and delight in His promises, because it's true. As a follower of Christ, you are unshakable.
1: That's Nick Vujicic offering a message of hope from God's word. Add your voice to Nick's when you become a hope partner at lifewithoutlimbs.org.
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0: Words of life and love from the Father to you, his child.
1: That, however, is not the way of life you learned when you heard about Christ and were taught in him in accordance with the truth that is in Jesus. 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
1: In the Italian town Rovagno, there was a small church, St. Agostino. Built in 1316, this tiny church had white walls until the 1980s, when the local priest was doing a small repair job and discovered that the walls were actually covered with frescoes, paintings. What was disturbing was that the main image of the biggest fresco was a depiction of early Christians being tortured. They were gruesome pictures. In the 1940s, the attenders believed the frescoes were too strong for the members of St. Agostino's, so they plastered over them and painted the church white. We're all tempted to do the same to history and our lives. We believe that faith is best sold to others when it's fun, easy, and enjoyable. Let's be inspired by the stories of faith under persecution and encouraged to serve God faithfully.
0: Carl Faes for DailyNudge.org.

0: 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One of the questions is about your religious identity. It asks, what is your religion? For some, that's about belief. For others, it reflects family, values, or community. That's why it matters. So this August, take a moment. If Christianity is part of your story, record it in the census. Help show the full picture of Australia.
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0: It's tax time. We all love this time of year, don't we? 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Then we find out, is it good news or bad? 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

0: is who you
1: are. Now, welcome, Coasties. Welcome to Rima Central Coast. That was Waymaker. Good morning, good morning, good morning. Welcome indeed. I'm Lindy, for those of you who don't know me. I'm here Sunday mornings, and it is a delight, as usual, to be spending my Sunday morning with you. Hope you are off to a pretty fantastic Sunday. I'm hoping and praying that you are feeling the presence of God, that you are feeling the, just the joy. The joy that God brings, because he is a God who fulfills his promises, that he is a God of many things, and joy is one of those things. So I'm hoping that even though it's cold, even though it's kind of like, I just don't want to do life in a lot of ways because it's just too cold. At least it has been in the last few days. I'm hoping that you've still experienced a sense of joy, because really, if you think about the days too, even though the cold, we've had the cold mornings, it's been counteracted with the warmth of the sun during the day, sometimes actually a little bit too warm. No complaints, certainly beautiful, but it's just that reminder that, things go up, things go down. There's seasons and all sorts of things. No different. It's one of those things that I think winter comes, winter goes, it gets cold, it gets warm eventually. And even throughout our days, we can experience that up and down of the temperature, if you like. Perhaps life is like that for you at the moment. Perhaps there's some ups and some downs. I'm hoping and praying that in all things, you are still feeling that sense of peace that God offers, and that you can open your Bible at any point and you can be well and truly bombarded with truth, and truth that offers you hope. Today, guys, I actually want to start with some scripture that gives us a sense of hope, a bit of direction, a bit of sort of navigating for where we're going to be going this morning. Psalm 127:1. Unless the Lord builds the house, its builders labor in vain. Unless the Lord watches over the city, the watchmen stand guard in vain. God is in control, and we have to make sure we focus on that. But when we're thinking about our homes, and that is what we're talking about today, that sense of awe and thanks that God provides and protects and gives us a place to call home, we need to remember that as people of faith, people who believe and know fully to the core of who we are, that God is ultimately in control, we need to include him in that. We can't thrive without him. We can't thrive in the true sense of who, of what he wants for our lives if we let that go. Now, I'll be perfectly admitting that I am no stranger to this concept of having to remind myself that God is and does need to be in the center of all things, particularly family life, just even my own walk. There's times where I think, probably haven't spoken to you much today, God. I will admit that I do really miss it when I don't get to chat to him, because, there's just something about prayer, something about having that oneness and that closeness to him that I guess is actually like the concept of home. It is coming home and just being safe in him. So I encourage you, if you don't know that, to get to know it, open your Bible and read and talk to Jesus, talk to God, talk to him directly. Talk to the Holy Spirit and let your heart be free. Just talk about how empty, how lonely, how whatever it is that you're going through, how that's pulling you away from him, and how you want that unity and that closeness again. That is a sense of home. And that is something we can be thankful for, that it doesn't matter how far we drift, we can still come back home to who he is. I don't know about you guys, but I love that truth. I'm going to leave it there, because we're talking home this morning. We're talking about the blessing of home and the way that that sense of home can give us a sense of and appreciation for God himself. Yeah, it's sometimes you just got to break it down and go, what am I grateful for? And then the joy that comes from that is just magnificent. I'm looking forward to it, guys. I'll be back soon. We're talking more about home.

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And welcome back, hosties. That was Way Out by Jet Trouble. Sorry, my voice just wanted to kind of hover there for a minute. I don't know what was going on with that, but yeah, anyway, we're back in business. Guys, I'm Lindy. Welcome to Rima. Welcome to Sunday and welcome to the start of a new week. I hope you're going to have some pretty fantastic things that you're doing today. What am I doing today? I don't know. We'll see. Obviously, you know, the usual thing. I kind of do the churchy stuff and then roll with it probably, actually. Probably going to have a bit of downtime. It has been a massive week for us. Well, for me in particular. I've done several trips down to the South Coast this week because my daughter gave birth to her second baby, which was just in itself, guys. I can't tell you how amazing the whole thing just unraveled. We weren't sure how or if I was even going to be able to do that because, 4 hours away, she's quite a distance. I wasn't sure if we were going to even be around for being able to help with things going down there. And somehow God just went, I've got it. Don't worry about it. Just leave it with me. And, you know, I got down to her after she'd been having some contractions and they'd tape it off for a bit. And then she had a couple of really strong ones but not very consistent. And then we kind of went, am I just wasting my time? Got down there within about 15 to probably 30 minutes, her water broke, which was just amazing. It was just like, all right, thanks God. This is crazy how this is happening, but all right, we'll just trust you with it. So God is good, guys. God, he's, you know, even if I've actually had a week where I've been a little bit all over the place myself. We talked about ups and downs before, but a little bit emotional, I guess, kind of just that distance and, you know, all that sort of stuff is, you know, it gets to you every so often. But when I look at the situation, I think God has had his hand over so many things. And this week, again, is just, you know, that reminder that he is over the good things as well as the bad things. And the good things, you know, oh, this beautiful little granddaughter of mine, she's tiny, she's perfect, she's an absolute blessing. And I tell you what, that was a reminder last week talking about family and just, you know, having that sense of, yeah, family is a blessing. But what else is a blessing? A blessing is having a home. Having a place to call home. Now, home might look different from one person to the next. Home might be the people that you come home to. I would certainly say that's the case for me. But there is something special about having a home, as in a building, and having a place to go and sleep at night, to rest, to be comforted in, you know, behind your own four walls, if you like, to be able to just be yourself. And it's a gift because not everyone has that all the time. But yeah, there are some promises that God gives us and some thoughts that he gives us about the home through his word. I'm going to read some of those this morning because I just try to focus on the home, and you might be able to reflect back into your own sort of walk, your own journey, your own family life, how this stuff may or may not apply at the moment, or maybe it has at some time and or is just starting to again. But I think it's really encouraging when you think of how God views the home. Isaiah 32:18, my people will live in peaceful dwelling places, in secure homes, in undisturbed places of rest. There's some peace to that, those words there. Proverbs 3:33, the Lord's curse is on the house of the wicked, but he blesses the home of the righteous. Now, if that's not encouraging, I don't know what is. 2 Samuel 7:29. Now be pleased to bless the house of your servant, that it may continue forever in your sight, for you, Sovereign Lord, have spoken. And with your blessing, the house of your servant will be blessed forever. Let's focus, guys. Let's focus on this. It is awesome to think that God sees the place of the home, especially for the home of those who follow, who love, who serve him. There's something special in that. You know, he honors that and he wants to ensure that we are protected in those places. I don't know if you guys remember last year when I mentioned that for the second time we've had a house in Waiea and now a house up where we live in the Hunter Valley. The house beside us ended up in flames, and I'm talking like it was just one of those moments, actually both times, it's this surreal sort of moment where your brain's trying to catch up because you're going, am I actually seeing this right? Now, in this particular case, the guy that used to live behind us, he would often
be out the back just burning stuff for his mum. It was an older lady that lived there, and he would come around and sort of get rid of her stuff, because where we live, we don't have many council pickups like you guys thankfully do on the central coast. I'm so jealous, by the way. It would be so nice to have that. But anyway, other story. But yeah, he'd be out doing that. So at first, it took a while for me to go, hang on, is that actually, oh my goodness, that is actually happening. Oh, that is going through the roof. It's, you know. And so these flames are just up there. And all I could do was stand at the front of our house and watch from the back and go, this is so close to our home. And automatically, and I have video evidence of this, which is quite embarrassing, but I just, you know, I don't know, slipped into it. I just started praying over our place. I'm like, God, protect from the, you know, protect our home, protect our fence, protect, you know, that line. We can't do this again. We can't move house again. We've had that many house moves. I'm like, no, I'm done. But you just suddenly go, God needs to be in control of all of it, from the protection of your home to the way you interact. He needs to be involved in what happens in the home. And there is blessing to come from that when we can focus on how he wants us to do things. Guys, I'll leave it there. We're going to come back in a little bit. We're going to talk more specifically about our interactions in the home, how we are to do and to value the home that God gives us. And what a blessing. What a blessing home, having home truly is. I'll be back soon. See you in a minute.

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4: For centuries, Europeans believed that all swans were white, until they discovered black swans in Western Australia. And it's so much fun feeding them bread at the lake. They get really pushy too. Hold your hand out with bread, they'll take it all right, fingers and all, and barge in front of the others to reach the bread and your fingers first. Lots of fun. Sheer exhilaration for a two-year-old to watch. Just keep them far enough away from the swans. Anyway, in the book The Black Swan, the author illustrates spectacular insights into human thinking. As an example, he talks about the extraordinary library belonging to a man named Umberto Eco. Umberto's library has 30,000 books, and he separates his visitors to his library into two categories. Those who react with, "Wow, what a library! How many of these books have you ever read?" And those very few who understand that a library is a research tool which should contain as much of what you don't know as possible. The first group sees the library as an ego-boosting appendix. The second group recognizes that our knowledge is unbelievably small and that what we do not know is immeasurably more significant than what we do know. In the ancient scriptures, a physician named Luke wrote to Theophilus and said how he carefully investigated everything from the beginning and decided to write an account so you can be certain of the truth of everything you were taught. And he left us with an in-depth account of who Jesus was, what he said and did, and how he rose from the dead. No.

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0: What will I think? Will they be disappointed? Am I letting people down? If you've ever wrestled with those questions, you're not alone. The fear of others doesn't just speak, it shouts. It's a fear that's destroyed many a life. Hi, I'm Bernie Diamond and welcome again to Fresh. In the ultra-high-pressure glare of the 2021 Tokyo Olympics, with seemingly the whole world looking on, superstar gymnast Simone Biles shocked everyone when she withdrew from multiple events to protect her mental health. The critics were quick to question her mental toughness, but she didn't cave to their voices. She listened to what she knew was right. Later, she said, "I've had to put my pride aside. I have to do what's right for me and focus on my mental health." That's not weakness, that's courage. Proverbs chapter 29, verse 25, "The fear of others lays a snare, but one who trusts in the Lord is secure." Fear of others is a trap. It looks like approval, but it becomes a cage. You start living for likes, for praise, for expectations, instead of walking in the truth that God's placed inside you. If you've ever been there, if you're there right now, you know exactly what I mean. But trusting God, well, that's where real strength begins. You stop being pulled in every direction and start standing secure, even when people don't understand. Simone Biles didn't please everyone, but she chose something better: integrity, health, and truth. That's the fruit of trusting God, not public applause, but inner peace. So, question, are you living for them or for Him? The fear of others lays a snare, but one who trusts in the Lord is secure. That's God's word, fresh for you today.
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Welcome back, guys. Welcome to Rima Central Coast. Welcome to the start of a great day, I'm hoping. I'm hoping you are feeling that in all the ways. I hope you look, you know, hope you are looking forward to a pretty fantastic day. Guys, I'm Lindy. Welcome. Welcome to Rima and welcome to the start of what I hope will be a good way of getting, you know, your focus right for the day. We're talking about home, but before we do, I just want to call time out for just a sec because I just want to recap on something that's actually happening kind of in this area, which, you know, I am someone who has worked with lots of people who have kind of, you know, they're in the sort of down and out sort of phase of life, if you like. There's ups, there's downs. That seems to be a bit of a theme today. And I have worked personally with those who are struggling with, you know, just trying to get by. So this one hits home for me, but it's a personal thing, I think, just knowing how much this in particular is relevant. So you guys have probably heard our promo spots about partnership with the Father's Table. It's basically to help people who are doing it tough in the community, particularly in our community. Now, when you're shopping, we're just asking that you can buy some extra food. We're specifically, you know, there are some specifics there, but I'll get into that. If you can drop it into our office and the Father's Table will distribute those, the things that you can purchase, who need it most. They'll make sure it gets where it needs to go. We need tinned meals like sausage and veg, long life milk, 2 minute noodles, pasta packs like mac and cheese, and boxes of cereal. Always goes a long way, I can assure you. Nothing in glass, please, and nothing perishable. And if you can try to get the cans that have the ring pulls, purely because, you know, you don't always have a can opener if you're kind of in a situation of desperation, and those don't need that. So we just want to ask you, partner with us, partner with Rima Central Coast, and obviously the Father's Table are, you know, a big part of that too. Together, and this is the thing, guys, together we can make a difference. It is a partnership. We appreciate you, and it does go a long way. I can't tell you the amount of times I have seen people's faces change from a position of complete despair to, oh my goodness, I can make it now. And the Father's Table are definitely behind that. So if you can get behind that and help us here at Rima to be able to help them, everyone's helping each other. That was a bit of a circle there. Guys, we're talking about the home today. We are talking about how much of a blessing home is, but also we're talking about what the home, you know, God's, how we can do life better by ensuring that God is in the home. I've spent a little bit of some, you know, time this morning just looking at a few scriptures in regards to that. But I want to dig a little bit deeper because we talked kind of, you know, the concept of home, I guess, really sort of briefly and roughly. But the home is in our interactions with each other. Now that goes, I think that is more of the home, if you're thinking home. It is how we deal with each other. It's how we are, you know, sometimes tolerant of each other. Sometimes it is more a case of how we build each other up. Hebrews 3:14, for every house is built by someone, but God is the builder of everything. Yeah. I always smile when I read these because it hits me. I'm like, okay. Proverbs 14:1, the wise woman builds her house, but with her own hands, and the foolish one tears hers down. I'm just trying to think of the best ones. I'm just going to Matthew 12:25. Jesus knew their thoughts and said to them, every kingdom divided against itself will be ruined. And every city or household divided against itself will not stand. Guys, we have to stand together in our families, in our homes. You know, it might not be a family situation in your home. You might have friends living together. But if you are people who are Christian, if you are some, you know, if you are standing in your faith in your day-to-day life, your home life is a big part of that. And I know it can be tricky. I know not everyone gets along, but certainly, you know, we're being encouraged here to recognize and to bring honor to the idea that God needs to be in the center of it, that blessings flow from that. Not that we do things purely to be blessed, but my goodness, it is nice when we can have that. It's nice to go, oh yeah, cool. I can see how you've well and truly taken what I've tried to work with here, God, and you have
you know, you've blessed big time. But yeah, the reminder is there, guys, that we can be building on, you know, we can be working on a building project in our homes. That's not necessarily the home. It's a place. It might be a place that we feel comfortable. It might be a place that we don't feel comfortable. There might be aspects of our home that we think, ugh, I don't like this. I will tell you now, my bathroom, our ensuite, has this light that, you know, most people would think is beautiful. But to me, when I'm having that shower in the morning, it is just so bright coming through that window. I'm like, oh, this is like, it's too much. It's radiating too much light in here. So there might not be, but the people in my home and the way that we interact, the way that we are, you know, engaged with what is happening with each other, the way that we check in, the way that, you know, just that overall well-being sort of check with each other, that's home to me. That is, you know, that's my safe place. And we need to thank God because we have been given these spaces, even the ones we don't like, the ones that are a bit too bright, where it's like, ugh, got to think. And actually, seriously, even in that, if I'm being completely honest, you guys know that I struggle with an anxiety disorder, and sometimes it can be triggered through things like, you know, overstimulation, like bright light. And really, even when I hate it, even when I'm having a bad day, and I still do have plenty of those, the light retrains my thinking. I'm forced then into a place where I'm going, oh, I hate this, but I've got to relearn. It's not something I have to run from. So God even uses those spaces that we hate in our homes. Yeah, simple, silly, probably quite silly demonstration or explanation there. But I just wanted to highlight that there are blessings in all things. And we need to be thankful that God has given us those blessings. He's a good God and he does know what he's doing, even when we're thinking sometimes, God, you sure you wanted me in this house at this time with these people, because I'm not sure if I can do it. Yeah, he's a good God. He does know what he's doing. And he has promised you, thankfully, promised me that he is a God of protection. And so even in those situations, he works. But yeah, home. I hope and pray you yourself know what home is supposed to feel like, because it is a place where you're supposed to be able to walk in and to know that you can be yourself. Now, the counselor in me wants to go in a different direction, but I don't want to do that for you guys this morning. All I want to say is if you don't feel safe in your home, certainly there are some things to put in place to make sure you do. And I do hope and pray you can reach out to people who might be able to help you with that. If in terms of that is, you know, if there's an aspect of domestic or family violence going on, 1-800-RESPECT is a good place. If home does not feel safe, if you don't feel like you can be safe in your own home, I just wanted to throw that out there, because, you know, we are talking about home. We're talking about what a blessing it is. But also I just want to just counteract that a little, just for those who aren't feeling safe. Because I know, especially here on the Central Coast, we don't have a great statistic. You know, statistically, we don't have great sort of, what's the wording? You know, it's domestic and family violence it's quite prevalent, sadly. And we're working on that. So hopefully we can keep working at that. That obviously is just specifically for those who are kind of in a situation when they're not feeling safe. For those of us who do feel safe, I am so thankful. And I'm so thankful that God has given you and us the blessing of home. And for those who are yet to find home, who you might be in between homes at the moment, my prayers for you, because I know it can be really tough, and I do indeed mean that. It's not fun to just not know where you're going to be next. Home, it's a gift. And I, this morning, and I hope you guys too, are saying thank you to the God who is and works through all things. Let's hold it there. I'll be back soon.

0: Today on A New Beginning, Pastor Greg Laurie speaks with Bible scholar Don Stewart about matters of the end times.
1: Well, Don, the rapture.
2: Yeah.
1: Sometimes it's scary. Oh, yeah. Jesus is coming. So if I'm a Christian, do I have to be afraid of these things?
2: No, it's called our blessed hope in Titus 2:13. We're not afraid of it. We're looking forward to the coming of the Lord. It is a realistic hope, a blessed hope, and it's something to be very excited about, particularly, Greg, when we're seeing all these signs right now.
1: That's right.

0: We know Jesus is coming back. We don't know when. The Bible even tells us that none of us knows the day or the hour, but it also advises us to be ready. It'll come suddenly and could happen when we least expect it. Today on A New Beginning, Pastor Greg Laurie welcomes Bible scholar Don Stewart for a revealing discussion about what the Bible says about God's end times plan. Although we don't know the day or the hour of the rapture, there's so much we do know, and we'll talk about that today.
1: Let's all welcome Don Stewart right now.
2: Thank you. Thank you, everybody.
1: So, Don, when, I just found out talking with Don in the back room that we both came to Christ and we both came to Calvary Chapel, I think, in the same year.
2: Yeah, pretty much. 1970.
1: But you still have your hair and I don't. What happened?
2: Yeah, it looks good.
1: No, it doesn't. So, you know, here we both came to the Lord in the middle of this full-blown Jesus revolution, this thing that... I didn't know it was a revival. Did you?
2: No,
1: because I was brand new to the faith.
2: Me too. I had no idea what was going on. All I knew is, Greg, I needed to be there every night.
1: Yes.
2: Something was happening that you could not explain.
1: Yeah.
2: We would actually wait at the door. We would line up a half hour before the doors of the church opened to get in, because the place would be filled right away because God was doing something, something wonderful.
1: What are some of the things you remember of that time, Don? Like, you know, maybe in the worship, maybe in the messages, maybe in just the overall atmosphere. What kind of do you remember?
2: You know, the thing that got me the most, Greg, was the excitement that was there, that the people actually believed what was being taught and their lives were being changed every night. We see people come to Christ.
1: That's right.
2: It was something supernatural. And that's something that, you know, really hit me. Something's going on that I've never seen before.
1: Yeah, and I know a big deal at that time was the teaching that Christ could come back any moment. Why did we believe that back then? Why was that such a big thing, and what impact do you think it had?
2: Well, we believed it because it struck a chord in our hearts, Greg. Things were happening in the world. This is the 60s. We had all the revolution, sex, drugs, rock and roll, the Beatles, that, transcendental meditation. Yeah. It didn't work. We tried everything. It didn't work. Then someone told a simple message about Jesus and Christ coming back and that he is alive. I'd never heard that before my entire life. I'd never heard anybody say, praise the Lord, my entire life. I never went to a church where people believe what was being taught my entire life. And I got there and I found, this is it.
1: Well, Don, the rapture.
2: Yeah.
1: It was taught a lot back then. And, you know, a lot of it was things we still talk about today, but everything is moved forward dramatically. Of course, you know, May 14th, 1948. And as we've talked about before, Israel, the regathering of the Jewish people is not just a sign of the times, it's a super sign.
2: Super sign.
1: And we were relatively close to it back then. And then there was various wars that Israel had, the War of Independence, the 67 war when they were attacked, the 73 war, also called the Yom Kippur War, with the backing of Russia. And why did we care about a war fought on Yom Kippur, the holiest day in the Jewish calendar, that the Egyptians and others came against Israel with the backing of Russia. So what?
2: Because the Bible talks about a war that's going to happen, Ezekiel 38 and 39, that's with those participants in it.
1: Yes.
2: And so when that happened in 73, that was huge, because we had been taught 1967, Jerusalem's united.
1: Yeah.
2: The next big war may be the war that Ezekiel talked about, and we had a lot of the players in that, so we were very, very thrilled.
1: It was almost like a dress rehearsal.
2: Yeah.
1: It showed you how quickly things could fall into place.
2: Totally.
1: And in my understanding of last day's events are sort of like dominoes that are closely stacked together. When the first one falls, they're going to start falling in rapid succession.
2: Exactly.
1: And so we're waiting for the big domino, and it seems in the prophetic calendar, the next event that could happen, we talk about emergence of Antichrist or the attack against Israel who's regathered in her land, or the rapture. What do you think would be the next event potentially?
2: The next one, the dead in Christ rise first, then the rapture of the church. That happened almost simultaneously according to Scripture. But there's other things that could happen. Yeah. They don't have to happen, Greg. Right. Yeah, Christ could come back tonight.
1: That's
2: right. We don't know.
1: So here, now you mentioned how many years it's been. So here we are today. There have been so many things that have happened, not only in the decade since, but in this decade.
2: Incredible.
1: In the last even 5 years. So tell us some things that are happening right now for someone that maybe is listening and saying, well, I don't know. I've heard this whole thing about Jesus is coming forever. But tell them why this is a more relevant teaching than ever.
2: Well, it's more relevant in a number of ways. Number one, the stage is set so precise, so well, it is literally mind-boggling. For example, in the 38th and 39th chapter of Ezekiel, it talks about a last day's battle. When you read through the chapters, there are 10 specific things in those chapters the Bible says will happen before this invasion. Every single one of them has already happened right now. In other words, miraculously fulfilled. So you've got that, number one. The players, number two. In 1973, when we were there, Greg, with the Yom Kippur War, Iran was Israel's best friend. But as our pastor Chuck taught us, they're going to become Israel's worst enemy someday. How can that be? You know, they're the best friend of America. Well, you had the Iranian Revolution in 79. The Shah was deposed, and now they're the biggest state sponsor of terrorism in the entire world.
1: Yeah, let's shift gears over to the explosion of technology.
2: Yep.
1: With the emergence of the smartphone. I mean, let's just take one particular prophecy in particular. In the book of Revelation, after Antichrist is revealed, the Bible talks about how the Lord raises up two prophets.
2: Correct.
1: And we don't know who they are, Moses and Elijah, maybe, we don't know. But the prophets are killed by the Antichrist,
2: right,
1: and they're laying dead in the street of Jerusalem, and the Bible says all the world will see them. Now, back in the day, we had satellite technology,
2: right.
1: But now literally all the world could see them because we reach in our pocket and pull out that little smartphone and we can all watch something stream simultaneously. This is a fairly recent development.
2: Yeah, and it assumes that's the case because all the world will not only see them, there'll be a 3 days when the whole world will rejoice over
1: that's
2: their death. Now, how in the world could the word get out all over the world in 3 days, you know, 2,000 years ago? Or even 100 years ago,
1: that's
2: even
1: true.
2: 50 years ago. Now we see it in real time, right?
1: Yeah.
2: So that assumes a worldwide technology where in real time people can be seen. And how it happens? Well, we know now because of the technology.
1: Okay, so this is all very exciting, but sometimes it's scary. Oh,
2: yeah.
1: Jesus
2: yeah.
1: is coming, Antichrist is coming. So, I mean, if I'm a Christian, do I have to be afraid of these things?
2: No, it's called our blessed hope in Titus 2:13. We're not afraid of it. We're looking forward to the coming of the Lord. Now, let's face it, the world in which we live in, it's getting worse and worse all the time. I think we can all acknowledge that.
1: Yeah.
2: Won't it be great when there's no more sin, no more death, no more tears, no more dying? That's what it's all about. And that's something to look forward to. It's a wonderful time. And so as believers, we have a fabulous hope. Whether we see it in our lifetime or whether we go to meet the Lord, we're going to be there in His presence. It is a realistic hope, a blessed hope, and it's something to be very excited about, particularly, Greg, when we're seeing all these signs right now.
0: It's great to have you join us today for A New Beginning with Pastor Greg Laurie from Harvest Ministries in the U.S. Today, Pastor Greg is joined by author and Bible scholar Don Stewart. They're talking about the questions that many have about the end times. Let's continue.
1: The rapture.
2: Yeah.
1: You know, critics of the rapture say, well, you can't find the word rapture in the Bible.
2: Actually, you can.
1: First
2: Thessalonians 4:17, it's there.
1: Yeah. But it's...
2: It's in Latin.
1: Yes, it's in Latin, rapturus. Is that how you...
2: Repare is the verb, and rapio is the, you know, first singular.
1: And it's harpazo?
2: Harpazo is Greek.
1: Harpazo
2: is Greek, rapio
1: is
2: Latin.
1: He reads Greek, so I always ask him, is that, am I pronouncing it right?
2: You got it right.
1: So tell us about the rapture. What is it? How long does it take? Could it happen at any moment? What will it be like when it happens?
2: Yeah, there are three passages that teach this. John 14:1-3, Jesus alluded to it on the night of his betrayal. He says, I'm going to prepare a place for you, and if I prepare a place, I will come again and receive you unto myself. Now, I didn't develop that. It's developed by the Apostle Paul in 1 Corinthians 15:51-58, and 1 Thessalonians 4:13-18. And basically what he says is this, there'll come a time when the dead in Christ will rise first. All right, those who have died in Christ will rise. They will receive their glorified body at that time. Right now, they're in the presence of the Lord, but in non-bodily form. They will rise, and as they rise from the dead, we who are alive will be caught up. This is the word harpazo, rapere. That's the rapture. We made a noun out of it. The rapture will be caught up. As we're caught up, we're transformed from mortal to immortal, from corruptible to incorruptible. 1 Corinthians 15 tells that. And so not everyone will sleep in death. There will be people, a generation, that will see the coming of the Lord face to face. So as quick as you can blink or snap your fingers, you're gone, just like the song, I wish we'd all been ready, you know. One second you're there, the next second you're not. That is what the Lord promises, and it's going to happen sometime.
1: Yeah, so it's very simple, very straightforward teaching. Why is it important to believe that the rapture could come in our lifetime? Because, you know, it's fallen out of fashion with some, and some don't teach it at all anymore. Why does it matter?
2: Well, it's really important because it gives us something to look forward to hope, because, you know, we can live with a lot of things, but I'll tell you what we can't live without, and that's hope.
1: Yeah,
2: you've
1: right.
2: got to have hope to keep you going. And this is yes. a realistic hope. Like, again, it's called a blessed hope.
1: A blessed hope.
2: And so we need that. But it's true. It's, you know, sometimes, Greg, you read something, you hear it, this is too good to be true. No, this is true.
1: Yeah.
2: It is actually true. Someday we will be caught up to meet the Lord in the air. Those of us who are alive, those who have passed, will go to be with the Lord, with their bodies and spirits will join, and there'll be one great reunion. And what 1 Thessalonians 4:18 says, comfort one another with these
1: right.
2: words, because someday there'll be that great reunion in heaven where those that yeah. have gone before us, we'll see them again. Well, it's never, the word goodbye is not in the Christian vocabulary for believers in Christ. Let's just see you later, because
1: that's
2: we're
1: right.
2: going to see each other. We're going to see our loved ones someday again, face to face with the Lord.
1: That's very true.
2: Yeah.
1: Thank you so much, Don. How does a person know that they're ready for the rapture? And for that matter, just ready if life were to end, if they were to die. How can you know I'm ready to meet God no matter what happens today or
2: yeah,
1: tonight?
2: Real simple. The Bible gives us the answers to the three basic questions. Who am I? Why am I here? What's going to happen to me after yeah. I die? We can know that we have eternal life. 1 John chapter 5, verse 12 says, the one that has the Son of God has life. The one that does not have the Son of God does not have life. But then verse 13 of chapter 5 says this, I've written these things that you might know that you have eternal life if you believed on the name of the only begotten Son. So all of us tonight can know by faith we have eternal life if we have believed in Jesus. And you know, Greg, it's a real simple thing to do. That night for me at Calvary Chapel Costa Mesa in March 1970, I just yeah. said, I want it, you know, and that was
1: yes.
2: it. You know, God, it's like the thief on the cross says,
1: yeah.
2: remember me.
1: Yeah.
2: So it's not so much the words, it's just God reads our heart, right?
1: Sorry.
2: We say, that's why when I give the sinner's prayer, I tell people to repeat these words, Lord, I want to believe in you and trust you the best way that I know how.
1: Yeah, that's right.
2: You know, just the best way I can
1: yeah.
2: do it. And God honors that.
1: That's right. That's right. Let's pray. Father, thank you for this hope we have, this blessed hope that one day everyone will be there that has put their faith in you. We're so thankful for that. The family of God over generations will all be united. We ask you to speak to us as we open your word now. Speak to us, we pray, in Jesus' name. Amen. Why don't you grab your Bibles and turn with me over to the Gospel of Luke, the 12th chapter. You know, many years ago, over legal documents and especially financial documents, they used to write these words, memento mori. And memento mori means think of death. It was not there in a morbid way, but there as a reminder like, hey, you may have a lot of money in the bank, but memento mori, think of death. And I think in the same way, we should just remind ourselves, yeah, it's great, whatever you have going on in life, but make sure you're living pure before him. The Bible says, he that has this hope, that is the hope of the Lord's return, purifies himself even as he is pure. So I think a lot of times we will study these events like the rapture and the tribulation period and talk about Armageddon and the Antichrist, but it won't affect us. And if it doesn't affect you in the way that you've lived, man, you've missed the point. Heard a story about an old man that was walking along and suddenly he heard a voice say to him, pick me up and kiss me and I'll become a beautiful princess. He's looking around, who said that? He thought, I'm imagining things. He walks a little bit further, he hears it again. Pick me up and kiss me, I'll become a beautiful princess. He looks again, he sees a frog. And for the third time, this is a true story, for the third time, the frog says, pick me up and kiss me and I'll become a beautiful princess. And he reached down and he picked up the frog, looked at it for a moment, tucked it in his pocket and kept walking. The frog said, didn't you hear what I said? I said, kiss me and I'll become a beautiful princess. He said, at my age, I'd rather have a talking frog. See? Talk about missing the point, right? And so that is how it can be. So we don't want to miss the point. It's interesting to talk about these things like Don and I just did. But how does this affect you? Jesus gives us the answer in Luke 12. This is our Lord telling us how we are to live in light of his imminent return. Be dressed for service and keep your lamps burning as though you were waiting for your master to return from the wedding feast. Then you will be ready to open the door and let him in the moment he arrives and knocks. The servants who are ready and waiting for his return will be rewarded. I tell you the truth, he himself will seat them and put on an apron and serve them as they sit and eat. He may come in the middle of the night or just before dawn, but whenever he comes, he'll reward the servants who are ready. Understand this, Jesus is coming, so we need to be ready to go. Are you ready for the Lord's return?

0: A salient question from Pastor Greg Laurie. That's the point of studying Bible prophecy, to help us to be ready for the soon return of the Lord. And there is more to come next time from Pastor Greg's presentation called Things to Do Before the End of the World with Don Stewart. So it's a good time to ask, are you ready for the Lord's return? Well, Pastor Greg says you can be by praying a simple prayer to God.
1: Yes, I think they need to make this commitment to Christ. Here's what the Bible says. Whoever will call upon the name of the Lord will be saved. So you need to reach out to God. Not just think about it. Not just say, one of these days I would like to. Just do it. In fact, you can do it right now. You say, well, how do I call out to the name of the Lord? You do it through prayer. God is just a prayer away. How about if I lead you in a prayer? And you could pray this prayer after me. You can pray it out loud if you like. You can pray it quietly in your heart. But direct this prayer toward God, and you could pray it after me right now. You ready? Pray this after me. Lord Jesus, I know that I'm a sinner, but I know that you're the Savior. And I want a relationship with you. So as your word says, I'm calling on the name of the Lord. I'm asking you to save me from my sin. And I'm asking that we begin a new relationship today. Thank you for loving me and sending your son Jesus to die on the cross for my sin and then raising him from the dead. I now put my faith and trust in Jesus Christ. And I ask this in Jesus' name. Amen.
0: Amen. And if you have just prayed that prayer along with Pastor Greg and you've meant those words sincerely, the Lord has heard you and he's forgiven you of your sin. 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

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Put your outdoor work in order and get your fields ready. After that, build your house. Okay. Isaiah 28:16. So this is what the Sovereign Lord says. See, I lay a stone in Zion, a tested stone, a precious cornerstone for a sure foundation. The one relies on it will never be stricken with panic. Matthew 7:25. The rain came down, the streams rose, the winds blew and beat against that house. Yet it did not fall because it has had its foundation on the rock. Guys, what are we talking about this morning? We are talking about the home. We're talking about building our home on Christ. We're talking about building our home on hope and the hope that God offers, and ensuring that we build things right. We build our home itself, if you like, literally the building, with the hope that it will be a place where God can work, that God can restore, that God can be seen. I mean, we look at the home and how welcoming it can be when people bring, new people in, and there's the hospitality, that sense of hospitality, that just sitting and sharing a meal. In fact, when I look at scripture, I look at Acts and I think of how people just got, it became the sense of community. Everyone's home became their home. It was this interaction. Mine is yours, yours is mine. We look after each other. Home. It was in that time, and I hope and pray in many ways today still, a place where people recognized that they were safe, that they were welcomed, that they were validated. Why do I mention that? I think it's so encouraging for us, when we're thinking of our family structure, the way we do family life, the way that we interact, our home, which more than anything, I think, is the people we live with. Our home it's a blessing, but we need to nurture it. We need to make sure we protect that sense of what is given to us as a place or a safe space from God to be doing those things, to be caring for, to be loving, to be inviting, to be, feeding those who need to be fed. We live in a time, and I have quite verbally spoken to, I've actually been to one of the local members here on the coast about some stuff that concerned me in terms of being able to feed people. And my concerns were not to be a pain, not to be, make things really challenging. But in terms of legalities, I found it really, really frustrating when I first took over at Hope Cottage. If you know of that, that's a sort of community outreach here at Lakes, through Lakes Baptist Church. And I first was working amongst that. I found it really challenging because there was all these new laws brought in. It did make it tough for someone like myself who was just trying to jump in and get things moving and learn it all very quickly. And I was concerned because obviously my priority is to be hospitable, to be welcoming, to make sure people have somewhere. And whether they are sleeping on the streets or in their own home, whether they can, I wanted to be able to provide a place that gave that sense of home. And it's tricky because we do, I was talking about the Father's table before. I know that there's, to keep things running, to keep people fed, it takes work, guys. I'm telling you straight up, it's a big deal. But we want to ensure that we are a people who are out there protecting and providing for our community. We want to make sure that those who need a place to, maybe they need to actually crash for an hour or two, just have a rest because they can't sleep because they're on the streets. These are the ideals of what we could provide in terms of practical stuff. And they are sort of the home base, if you like. If we think of our home, that's what we go for. We go for the nutrients, for the rest, for the time out, for the laughter, the engagement, the moments of being fragile. That is what the home is supposed to be. But anyway, going back to my story about why I spoke to local members, the reason was because we are living in a time where it is harder to feed other people, to care for other people. So I get it. And guys, I want to urge you, if you are someone who hospitality is your spiritual gift, this is your place. Open your home. Open your home as much as you can. I know that there is cost involved. I do know that. I know that every time we have people come over, I am looking at the budget going, whew, okay, that cost a lot more this week. I do know that. But I also know that God is a God who provides.
And your home is a safe space for not only yourself, but for other people who might just need a feed, who might just need, you know, the conversation. Your home is a gift and it is to be nourished and that's not the word I'm looking for, but it is actually that. It's to be nurtured and to nourish others through that if you can. If you're someone who hospitality is your thing, this is your chance, baby. Let's go with it. Grab it and make the most of being able to care for and love like God has shown us historically works. You look back at Acts and you think what they're doing, they did back that in those times where the Holy Spirit was on fire. It was through those sorts of things. It was going to those needs, to meeting people, to the connection, to just sharing God. And if you're someone who is not overly hospitable or not overly comfortable with it, now it's not my thing in my home. I'm quite happy to go somewhere and, you know, I'll quite happily cook a meal for 100 people and off we go. I'm a little bit lazy because when it comes to my own home, I know that I'm thinking, oh man, I've got to get the house ready, I've got to get prepared, then I've got to, you know, clean up afterwards. So I know, I'm being honest, I know we all have those moments where thinking, yeah, this is a lot of work. But if there's a lot of people out there who can and do enjoy that sort of stuff. It doesn't matter. Hospitality, you know, in whatever realm you can, it's a God thing. And I encourage you to be mindful of the aspect of the home in whatever realm you can offer that same element of hospitality. It's, you don't know what God's going to do through it, guys. You really don't know what an invitation will mean to another person. And so I encourage you this morning, think about who you can engage with, who you can invite into your home, whether that happens to be your literal home or, you know, like I mentioned, I used to do a lot of things through community networks like Hope Cottage, like the Father's Table, like other organizations that are here on the coast that do some pretty awesome stuff. But yeah, hospitality, home, they do go hand in hand because it is meeting people where they are and it's powerful stuff. Rightio, I'm going to leave it there, but just that reminder, home is a gift. I'll be back soon.

0: Words of life and love from the Father to you, his child.
1: 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You know when I sit and when I rise. You perceive my thoughts from afar. You discern my going out and my lying down. You are familiar with all my ways. Psalm 139, 1-3.
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And welcome back, Coasties. We are talking home this morning. We've actually been talking about home as a blessing, but also how we can use it as a blessing to others. Home, the concept of our home. Yep, that's exactly right. We are sifting through what does home look like to you, and is it being used to bless, as I said, other people. Guys, for those of you who don't know me, I'm Lindy. We are just rounding things up here at Rema Central Coast this Sunday morning. We're rounding it up because, well, it's time. It's getting nearer to 10 o'clock. That's my cutoff point. It's the, all right, next awesome program to come. And by the way, that will be church on the radio. We're just kind of just focusing and just giving thanks to God for our homes, for the people that we live with in our home, for the gift of home, and for how we can use our home. Joshua 24:15. This week, actually, there was a post put on Rema asking about what song has been playing kind of in our own heads. I don't really know the actual context of the words that were used, but along the lines of what's kind of been your theme song for this week. This one has started to be a bit of one for me. I think it's Hope. I can't think of her last name. Dast, maybe. But, you know, it's basically this. It is, as for me and my house, we will serve the Lord. Joshua 24:15 is where it comes from. But if serving the Lord seems undesirable to you, then choose for yourselves this day whom you will serve. Whether the gods your ancestors served beyond the Ephrates, I don't know. My daughter would know that. Ephrates? Someone, you're all sitting there going, you haven't got a clue. I don't. Or the gods of the Amorites, in whose land you are living. But as for me and my household, we will serve the Lord. That's pretty simple. It's bringing all together what we have been talking about this morning, guys. Recognizing our home as a place to serve our God, our Father, our Provider, our Protector. It is using that space to bring honor to Him. And as I'm sitting here right now, I'm thinking, oh, I've got to go home and sort my house out. I've got to go to work, during the week. But it's kind of made me go, yeah, how do I use that space to be able to ensure more people are given a welcoming space, are given a place to escape to converse with, to be provided for. I don't know how we do it in today's day and age. I know all of us are quite busy. But serving each other in our families is a big part of that, well and truly. So that's happening whether we like it or not, I guess. But in terms of reaching out to others who don't know God, there's some room for us to kind of think and explore on that. And I'm going to be on that challenge with you. I challenge you this week. Invite a friend over for a cuppa. Invite a friend over for some soup and bread rolls. Whatever. Doesn't matter. Your home is a place that you can show others God's love and safe place. I'll leave it there, guys. Have a super duper week. I'm looking forward to seeing you next Sunday. Won't see you, but I will kind of be spending some time with you next Sunday. Looking forward to that, and I will see you then. Have a great one, guys.

0: Max Licardo is one of my all-time favourite authors, but he's a father first, and in one of his many books he describes an evening with his daughter. 2-year-old Sarah sits on my lap, he writes. We're watching a comedy on television about a guy who has a mouse in his room. He's asleep, but he opens one eye and finds himself staring into the face of the rodent. I laugh, recalls Licardo, but Sarah panics. She turns away from the screen and buries her face in my shoulder. Her arms encircle my neck and clamp like a vice. Her little body grows rigid. She thinks the mouse is going to get her. It's okay, Sarah, I assure her. She's afraid, but with time I convince her. Sarah goes from white-faced fear to peaceful chuckles in a few minutes. Why? Because her father spoke and she believed. This is John Kearney thinking, there's a message here for adults, surely. And the writer obviously agrees because he continues. Got any mice on your screen? Got any fears that won't go away? I wish the fears were just television images, but they aren't. They lurk in hospital rooms and funeral homes. They stare at us from divorce papers and redundancy notices. They glare at us through the eyes of cruel parents or an abusive mate. There are times, notes Max Licardo, when mice roar, times when we need a strong pair of hands, and maybe times when we need to know that the arms of God are there.
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2: Well, hello and welcome, everybody. It's great to see you today. Has everybody been a bit cold this week, hasn't it? So you come into the nice, warm fellowship. That's great. So I'm Jeff, if we haven't met. If you're here for the first time, a special welcome. If you're here for the 101st time, good on ya. Keep coming back and back. That's what it's all about.